0: architectural designs of many of the buildings, saying they were 500 years inaccurate, even before they started filming the bloody movie.
1: It's just like,
0: I mean, to be fair, China didn't care for the animated movie either, but it's just extra sad because they were explicitly trying to appeal to the Chinese audience.
1: When you're making, you're taking a thing that already exists, you're taking a piece of media that is around for generations and people yes. love, and then you go in and you make these drastic changes to it, claiming it's for historical reasons, and then not doing that, it makes it to where, what was the reason why you did it?
0: Probably for the discount, because they got to shoot right next to a concentration camp.
1: Wait, really?
0: Yeah. It was shot on location just a couple miles outside of a concentration camp, man.
1: I did not know that. Holy cow, that's crazy.
0: Yeah. But you know what? Just let's put a pin in that.
1: Yeah, that's a real... That's a big topic.
0: They even thank the Chinese government for the film location in the end credits of the movie.
1: Oh my gosh. That's a... Whew,
0: yeah.
1: That's a lot.
0: that one's the scary little piece of information, but that doesn't actually have anything to do with the Mulan story as an adaptation.
1: True.
0: For that, I want to briefly... shout out a YouTuber by the name of Sideways. That man makes videos about how music is used in films, especially musicals. And he makes this point in one video where he comments on how Disney is really trying to get in bed with China. They're really trying to get China's appeal, get that Chinese audience. And yet they are also still trying to get the American audience. So they go and they make this big announcement how it's going to be culturally and historically accurate, and it's going to be a very Chinese film. And yet if you watch the bloody trailer, as Sideways points out, they're playing the music from the animation. Specifically, they're playing the song Reflection, or at least a variation of the song Reflection, for the trailer. So they're still trying to call back to that animated movie, the one that had the ghost ancestors and the magic talking dragon that's kept calling the horse a cow.
1: It's just... And you'll notice a reoccurring theme with some of the movies that we talk about today on the negative light, and that's Disney's choices that they have made.
0: Well, they've definitely sunk their teeth into the live-action adaptations, so they're kind of the ones who are going to be the biggest target because they have the broadest outreach.
1: Before we keep going, please enjoy some music.

0: How's it going? Welcome back.
1: Howdy.
0: I'm Grace.
1: I'm Dathan.
0: And so to kind of branch into our next film that we would like to discuss on if it was a faithful adaption. Spoiler alert, it was not. It was horrible. It was terrible. It's Snow White. That movie, gosh, we could talk here for 3 hours on that movie.
1: 3 hours.
0: It's just
1: that one movie.
0: It's crazy. That one did so many things wrong.
1: Oh, yeah. I mean, it was already having problems long years before the movie even released, because the movie was in production heck for a while, and that was enough time for a lot of things to go wrong.
0: Yeah. And then, like, the lady that they cast to play Snow White, I have no idea how her acting is. I don't know. All I know was that she was a PR nightmare.
1: Oh, absolutely. She was.
0: She was one of those people that struck me as, I have a following and I'm going to use it as a weapon because I lean politically. And it's like, you don't do that during a PR of a film that is something that is beloved by a lot of people. And I know a lot of the big things that happened from stuff I was reading and everything was that she's part of the reason that things were happening and things were going wrong because she kept trying to change the script.
1: I mean, I can't comment on that. I know I saw one interview where she was shrugging, saying, I mean, who knows what could happen? She's a strong, independent girl, not like that little prissy girl from the 30s. It's a new day and age. I mean, the prince could even not even be in the movie. It's Hollywood, baby.
0: Yeah, it's just like, you know, that's a whole nother topic.
1: Yeah.
0: Whole nother topic. But like,
1: I mean, even
0: looking
1: at
0: animated versus live action.
1: Yeah, I mean, even if they had gotten a different actress who was better PR, I think this film would have had a lot of problems anyway. Because, let's face it, they had no intention of bringing the dwarves in the original adaptation, in the original script.
0: Snow White and the Seven Dwarves doesn't even have the dwarves.
1: And if you look at them, if you watch the movie, you know for a fact that they were not in the original script.
0: Oh, no. But they're CGI nightmares, right?
1: Yes, because they were shoehorned in so last minute. Like, they were not supposed to be there. So when they realized that they needed to do something to save the film, they released the dwarves. They said, here are some dwarves. Love us, please.
0: It's just, that blows me away because you're doing another addition to something that has already existed, to something that's already beloved, is to bring it to new light. Now, changes every now and then, sure. It's a new take on something. You want to add something new. You want to add something different. Cool. Take things that you couldn't add in the original. Yeah. That you can put in this one.
1: Yeah, stories are living things. They're allowed to evolve and adapt as long as the bones are still there.
0: Like, have more chemistry between Snow White and the prince. Because I'll admit, in the original story, it was a little creepy. Like, it's just a little creepy. But then again, it's also a Grimm's fairy tale.
1: Well,
0: so
1: in the original, in the original animation, he was supposed to. You know all that chemistry that Prince Philip gets with Aurora in Sleeping Beauty?
0: Yeah.
1: That was supposed to be Snow White and her prince's chemistry. You were supposed to find out that they had actually known each other for quite a while as children. And that scene where he hears her sing in the well was just a way of showing him outwardly expressing, hey, I'm really into you. Your feelings are mutual. They're not yours alone. He was supposed to originally get captured by the evil queen / old hag, and he was supposed to escape and go on this daring adventure through the woods with the ambitious goal of, I'm going to save the woman I love. And then he gets there, you know, he's depressed because I didn't make it in time, and he gives his love a farewell kiss. And then she's revived. That was what was supposed to happen. It didn't happen because the movie went over budget several times. At some point, Walt Disney had to bring in a bank manager and show him the entire outline of what they had accomplished thus far for this animated feature-length project that had never been attempted before. Well, it had been attempted before by several different studios, but they'd never succeeded. And Walt Disney was determined to succeed. And he got that extra loan to make the movie happen. And that is what cemented the Walt Disney Company and the Walt Disney man himself as a foundation for not only children's animation, not only for children's entertainment, not only for entertainment in general, but as a landmark for storytelling

0: Welcome back.
1: I'm Gertz.
2: I'm Dathan.
0: So to pick up where we left off, we were complaining about Snow White.
2: Yeah. Talking about Snow White, the live action one.
0: Yeah.
2: Yeah. You know, and you know, you can talk about Rachel Zegler all you want, man. That is not even considering everything else that is wrong with this film.
0: Yeah.
2: You don't even need to talk about her because she is not even a snowflake on that iceberg.
0: No. I mean, like, was she the centerpiece for a lot of people's arguments? Yes, she was. But there was so many things wrong with that film, wrong with the way they were doing it as an adaptation, and it was just...
2: The whole thing was just so disrespectful.
0: Oh, yeah.
2: So disrespectful. I mean,
0: heck, even, like, the random spinoffs we get, yes, like Hansel and Gretel, you know, the Witch Hunter movies, or, you know, like the Red Riding Hood movie that came out by the dude who did Twilight. Like, they were shoehorn weird ideas, but they still paid some to the original source material. They were still respectful of where they were coming from.
2: Right, because those fairy tales were an outline and they just decided to expand upon it in their own way, which is fine. I mean, like I said earlier, these stories, especially these fairy tales, they are living stories. They are living organic stories. They are not made out of stone. All we ask is that you keep the bones. But this live action Snow White couldn't even keep the bloody bones.
0: No,
2: I mean, as I was saying earlier, this was an ambitious, the animated one was an ambitious project. Many people had attempted. One that comes to mind was the John Carter of Mars. Well, Warner Brothers was actually...
0: I do remember that.
2: Yeah, Warner Brothers was trying to make a animated feature-length film of that in the 30s before Disney ever attempted Snow White. It failed because it ran out of money because it was such an ambitious idea back then.
0: Right.
2: And Walt Disney was determined to make his story the one.
0: Boggles my mind because they could have made so much money from this because of the historical impact, the cultural impact, the legacy of Disney with the live action.
2: Just add in all those extra scenes that give chemistry and context to Snow White and her prince's story.
0: Yeah. And like Gal Gadot, great person to have in the movie because she is a beautiful woman. That is a beautiful woman. Objectively, she is amazing looking. So to have that idea of her questioning somebody else's beauty was a great choice because, you know, that was the thing with the original Snow White. It was like she was upset because somebody else was fairer than her. And so, like, casting wise, that was a great way to go. And she's a great actress. I've heard that she's really easy to work with. So, like, they had a good start. It's just they shot themselves in the foot.
2: Yeah, but I mean, you know, even if it's Rachel Zegler, but you know it was the other people, not just her.
0: Oh, yeah.
2: That were fueling these ideas in her head. Because a lot of times these actors are just spitballing arguments they've heard from other people.
0: Yeah.
2: They're very, very rarely 100% their own ideas. And you can see that, like we were talking about earlier, how they shoehorned the seven dwarves. Originally, it was just supposed to be the seven activists. How does the film end? It doesn't end with her waking up from her coma. It ends with her dethroning the evil queen by starting a riot and a rebellion. No, making her an activist herself. It's just so disrespectful because it disrespects the legacy that Walt Disney created, and it also is just disrespectful to the original Grimm's fairy tale.
0: Yeah.
2: Because the Grimm brothers did not write that story. No, they collected that story. They were told and created by housewives and house mothers in Germany. So, you know, be pro girl. Well, women wrote this story.
0: Yeah. But we're going to jump over to some music, so enjoy.

0: Welcome back. I'm Grace.
1: Howdy, howdy. I'm Dathan.
0: So to pick up kind of where we left off, we were finishing up just talking about Snow White.
1: Yeah, we laughed and became flabbergasted while talking about Mulan. We got enraged with Snow White. I think it's time that we
0: have some happiness in life.
1: Some cheerful. So, you know, because sometimes these stories get them right.
0: Oh, yeah. And a prime example coming off of that song was How to Train Your Dragon.
1: Yep, yep, yep. How to Train
0: Such
1: Dragon live action.
0: Good movie. Like, yes. Even just taking it as a standalone, it was a great movie, enjoyable movie. But putting it next to its original work, there's so much of that film that was just a one-to-one.
1: Yeah. At the bare minimum, at the very least, you can say confidently it acquired and accomplished the bare friggin' minimum, which is more than some of these other films have done.
0: And it's what people look for when they're watching a movie like that. They're looking for just a new take on the film. And I personally loved the guy they picked to play Hiccup. Yeah. I thought his acting was so good.
1: Yeah. He did a good job.
0: He just... It was so... You could tell that he had grew up with it and was trying to do the best he could.
1: Absolutely.
0: And then, like, the dragons in it looked amazing.
1: Oh, they looked great.
0: They were so well done. And, I mean, we have seen the worst of dragons and we have seen the best of dragons in films. I mean, sci-fi made sure of that whenever they had their Saturday night or their Saturday, you know, movie marathons, which... Shout out to people who remember those. Those were fun. I loved those.
1: Dragons and dinosaurs.
0: That's a great movie. All right. I'm excited to talk about that one. But they just, it was just so well. And a thing you could definitely argue about the How to Train Your Dragon films was some of the acting.
1: Mm-hmm.
0: But going to point out, they were new. They didn't know what they were. They hadn't done anything before that. Or if they had, it was like bit parts in different films. So, like, to take on something that big is a challenge, but I think it was one that was done very, very well.
1: Yeah, and I mean, I think a lot of one that a lot of people point out is Astrid's acting, the girl who plays Astrid. Honestly, I think she's fulfilling a particular trope that has spawned in the last 5 years or so. Just the young... angsty know-it-all woman.
0: Yeah,
1: the one who has to prove herself but doesn't have to prove herself but she kind of has to prove herself.
0: I mean, even then she wasn't bad by any means. She had some good moments. She had some moments that definitely were a little lackluster, but she definitely did not ruin the film. And she was a good actress trying to just play her part.
1: Right. Yeah.
0: And I really like the fact that they did the thing that has been, that Disney's been trying to do for, gosh, it feels like forever now, with their switching over, you know, someone's ethnicity.
1: Right.
0: They did it well.
1: Oh, yeah.
0: How to Train Your Dragon did it so well because they did what you do. You take that and you put it in your film as a standalone character, as something new. You don't take something that already exists that people love and swap their ethnicity.
1: Yeah,
0: that just doesn't work.
1: All the actors look like the character from the animated movie.
0: And then you have your new ones and they're great. They do great. And I like the fact that they added the war chiefs. That was cool. That was interesting. It made sense within the whole thing.
1: Right. How you had all these different clans and tribes and cultures that happened to find this one bit of land, and they all decided to work together to fight the threats of nature, which is metaphorically in this case the dragons themselves.
0: And it just, and I cannot stop gushing so much about the dragons. Like, Toothless looked so good.
1: Oh, absolutely.
0: There was times where it was really hard to tell mm-hmm. that that was something else, that that was not just a real dragon that they found.
1: Right. Yeah, yeah. He honestly looked like a blackened variation of the salamander I found in my backyard when I was much younger. So, yeah, he definitely looked pretty real.
0: Well, the original design for Toothless was based off a cat.
1: Oh,
0: it was their like company cat or something like that. And it then they were able to translate it so well in the live action.
1: Oh, yeah, that makes plenty of sense. I mean, there are speculations about what kind of amalgamations dragons are supposed to be. And one of them is cats. So even looking at it at a long form psychological level, it makes sense that they would choose cats.
0: It's just such a great, and you could go on like you could for, you know, Disney's Snow White and all the negativity. You could go on with the positivity of the How to Train Your Dragon movie. Go on for mm-hmm. hours because there's just so much, and you can really delve deep into it from like a filmmaking perspective or a filmographer perspective. You can deep dive into what they did and how they did it and how they did it well versus how they did it wrong.
1: What's your favorite scene in the live action? One of the favorite
0: scenes?
1: I loved
0: the whenever they, the iconic hand.
1: Oh, yeah.
0: I mean, one to one of the original. I thought they did so well with that, but also that is one of my favorite scenes.
1: I personally liked the deleted scenes that were deleted from the animated movie that they incorporated into the live action. Specifically with that one boy growing a bond with his father, which properly mirrors Hiccup's journey with his own father. Now, I hope they make the second one into a live-action adaptation. I want them to do that.
0: Oh, I do too. But without further ado, let's listen to some music.

0: And welcome back.
1: Howdy, howdy.
0: I'm Grace.
1: I'm Dathan.
0: And to kind of summarize what we were just talking about was How to Train Your Dragon and mm-hmm. how it was really good, how it was a well done film to the adaptation that it was going from.
1: Mm-hmm. Yeah. Yeah, it did the bare minimum at least, which, you know, is more than so many of these other films have done. It basically just copied and pasted the animation, but with live action actors and a live action set, and it extended its runtime just by using original material that's only original in the sense that it never made the animated cuts and was a deleted scene, which is what they should have done with a lot of these films.
2: Yeah. Snow White.
0: But wasn't one that you wanted to touch a little bit on, Little Mermaid?
1: Yeah, I mean, there's not too much to get on about that. I do remember when that film came out, when there was this big talking part about the casting decision, specifically how the actress they hired to play Ariel was black and was not a fair-skinned redhead or even a fair skin who could put on a red wig. I've said this to a lot of people in my personal life. I don't care that a person of color was hired to play a white role. What I care about is that the studio heads hired a black person to play a white character. That's what bothers me.
0: You didn't base it off of whether they were a better actor than everyone that was there. It was just based off of
1: their
0: skin color.
1: They want to get colored people in because that's the only way you can do it. You can't tell a good story. You gotta get somebody of their skin tone. That's the only way to do it. And it's also just good rage bait because people who know what they're up to are going to call them out and then they can claim racism or something.
0: Yeah.
1: And you know what? This was not the first time that this decision had been made with an animated to live action adaptation, let alone this is not the first time it had happened in a variety of projects. I mean, there's literally a list out there of how many redheads get race bent to be a colored individual, specifically redheads. Sad. Which I don't know if that says more about how many redheads, how overrepresented redheads are in general media, such as comics and movies, or if that says more about how they're being specifically targeted. But I mean, from the clips I've seen, because I haven't seen the entire movie, from the clips I've seen, the actress they got is the best part of the movie. I mean, some people are skeptical about her singing. I'm not an expert. I mean, I do have singing experience, but I'm not an expert. But it was serviceable, I feel. But when it came to the acting, she does a pretty darn good job, especially since 90% of it is CGI.
0: Especially because, from what I understand, she could not swim.
1: Yeah, especially when she actually becomes human and you have to rely on her emoting with her face. She does a good job at that. So they ended up hiring the right actress for that role, even if it was somebody of a different race, but they did that by accident. That wasn't why they hired her.
0: Yeah.
1: And I mean, if you're going to get somebody of a different color, I don't mind because we've seen it before. There is a movie out there of Cinderella where the entire cast is black. Same thing with Steel Magnolias. They redo Steel Magnolias with a full black cast. Yeah, Queen Latifah plays the mother of the bride in that movie.
0: Was it done well?
1: I mean, I felt like some of the acting was a 7, but I still enjoyed it.
0: You and us were going to enjoy a little bit of music.
1: A little bit of music.
0: Please enjoy.

0: And welcome back. I'm Grace.
1: Howdy, howdy. I'm Dathan.
0: And to pick up where we had left off, we were talking about, we were touching base on The Little Mermaid and some things that we thought about that one and some things that were not great in that movie. Right. But what I wanted to kind of touch a little bit on, not a whole lot, just a little bit on it, is the Maleficent movie and specifically the fact that it's different to the original source material, but in a way that's more like we're trying to add on something that may not have been gained from the original.
1: I mean, it was based on a feminist adaptation retelling of the story. Somebody who wanted to make Maleficent into the next Wicked.
0: See, like, personally, I enjoyed it. I like that movie. But I definitely see why somebody who grew up with Cinderella and that was like their thing might not enjoy it as much, because it did take Maleficent and tried to turn her good.
1: Yeah. I mean, that's not even the problem, because I got excited about that. Honestly, when I first heard they were going to do this, I was totally on board. Partially because Tim Burton was at some points supposed to direct the movie.
0: Oh, we missed out.
1: Yeah. I mean, it is what it is. It's fine. He gave us Alice in Wonderland. We'll talk on that.
0: Oh, yeah. Yeah.
1: Yeah. My biggest problem was just, you know, if it didn't exist outside of itself, then I wouldn't have a problem with it. But the thing is, it's specifically adapting the Disney version, because consequentially, because of Disney's efforts, Walt Disney's efforts, when people think of these classic fairy tales, they think of the Disney version. And as a consequence, the Maleficent movie is specifically addressing the Sleeping Beauty movie that Disney made. And that bothers me because of its portrayal of Stefan, Aurora's father. He's just made into a lunatic Scott-Irish jerk.
0: Yeah, they did. They definitely did do a big change on her father.
1: Yeah, and I mean, that just bothers me, because you really didn't need to do that. It's especially disrespectful because he's like the kind, in the animated movie, he's the kindest character. He's just, he misses his daughter so much to the point where he ends up getting into a fish fight with the king of Prince Philip's father. He ends up getting into a fish fight. They end up smacking each other with fishes.
0: Like, true. It's, true.
1: Just like a Jonah VeggieTales movie.
0: But going into a, you know, one of Disney's well-done adaptations was Alice in Wonderland.
1: Yeah, that's the one that started it all. And, you know, that one changes so much, but you know what? I'm okay with that for several reasons. First of all, it's not actually an adaptation. It's a sequel. It's a sequel of the book.
0: Oh, see, yeah, I never knew that.
1: And a sequel to the animated movie, because if you remember, there's this bit where Absalom the Caterpillar
0: remembers, he's like, you've been here before.
1: You've been here before.
0: That's right.
1: You stupid girl, you used to call it Wonderland.
0: I do remember that. So there you go. See, great, great thing. You just, you take the, you know, you have your original adaptation and you just make a sequel. And the sequel just happens to be live action.
1: And I mean, the fact that they change it is actually incredibly respectful to the book itself, because the book is literally supposed to be absurdist comedy.
0: Yeah.
1: That's why everything in that book is so bloody random.
0: Wasn't it also closer to Through the Looking Glass than it was Alice in Wonderland?
1: In a lot of ways, yes, because you have that chessboard scene in the end of the movie. So yeah, I've read both books, and it definitely takes inspiration from both of them. But the Alice in Wonderland series in whole is just ripe for reinterpretation, and you know, Tim Burton was not the first to do that.
0: No.
1: There have been several adaptations. Disney made another one when they made a Once Upon a Time spinoff with Once Upon a Time in Wonderland.
0: True.
1: Yeah, and there are some video games out there that take in different directions. It's a cliche at this point that a lot of the times Wonderland is usually a metaphor for drug abuse of some kind. The Matrix uses Alice in Wonderland in places with the white rabbits and all that.
0: You mentioned Once Upon a Time.
1: Yeah.
0: For those of you that are not aware, that was a TV show.
1: Yes.
0: Now, I know that you've watched it

0: where they were going to adapt Frozen and bring Frozen into the Once Upon a Time universe. It gets a little silly because at some point, everybody's related to everybody. And I'm not exaggerating when I say that. There are full family trees that just show how everybody is familiarly connected.
1: You know what we're going to do, though? We're going to listen to some music.

0: Welcome back.
1: Howdy, howdy.
0: I'm Grace.
1: I'm Dathan.
0: And to kind of wrap up what we were just talking about was Alice in Wonderland.
1: Yes.
0: We were doing a pretty heavier deep dive into some of the stuff with Alice in Wonderland.
1: Mm-hmm.
0: And
1: Alice in Wonderland, Snow White,
0: How to Train Your Dragon.
1: How to Train Your Dragon, Mulan.
0: We touched on Little Mermaid a little bit.
1: Yeah, touched on a little bit of that. Yeah, at the end of the day, you know, sometimes these live action adaptations do some things right. The problem is it's far and few.

0: in between a lot of times. And honestly, just a hot take here. I think it's because the folks who are making these live action adaptations of animated films, they're trying to keep up an IP, because these are not stories to these people. They are products that can be manufactured. They are hats and toys and gizmos and cheap Chinese chairs, just random physical material that can be sold on the spot, and they can be remade as many times as they need to.
1: Yeah.
0: For the new age. It is the new iPhone 29 and a half.
1: Still got to do it right, though. Still got to, you know, realize that you are redoing something that has already been done, and people have worked on it and deserve the credit that they deserve. And whenever you just get into it and you don't pay that respect, it's just, you're spitting on the image.
0: Yeah, you're just McDonald's CEOing the product.
1: But, I mean, you know, something may not be perfect, but it's still enjoyable, because it follows enough along that it can be enjoyed as its own thing.
0: Right.
1: But when you try to market it as, oh, well, this is just this thing that already exists being told live action, and then you completely change it. It's just...
0: And then we're going to completely change it because, you know what? The new audience is better, and
1: the old audience was
0: bad, and the old stories were bad, and how dare you like them?
1: Yeah, but with all that being said, I hope you have enjoyed this.
0: Yep.
1: If there's a film that was your favorite live action that was from an animated, be sure to text film to 806-207-2997 and let us know.
0: Yeah. Or, you know what? There were several others we didn't even touch on. Maybe there's one you'd like us to talk about. Maybe we can come back to this topic if you guys really enjoyed this episode.
1: True. Let us know in those texts. Without further ado, I'm Grace.
0: I'm Dathan.
1: And we will see you next time.
0: Next time.
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KRXZ 103.3. It's the 2010s up next. It's a beautiful day. Stick around. Offsides coming up at 9. My girl, obviously, at the top of the hour with your news. Honestly, I haven't talked much in a couple days. We're in a little bit of a transition into our summer. 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Got Queens of the Stone Age up next.

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1: News. I'm Gianna Gelosi. The U.S. and Tehran have reached a tentative deal to extend the current ceasefire by 60 days after days of back-and-forth strikes.
2: Just yesterday, the U.S. intercepted 5 one-way attack drones launched by Iran and destroyed a 6th drone as it was about to launch. In return, Iran launched ballistic missiles and a drone at Kuwait, seemingly targeting a U.S. military base there.
1: Fox's Jeff Paul. The agreement still needs the president's signature. Rail service in and out of New York City paralyzed after an Amtrak train caught fire in a tunnel.
3: 5 railroad employees reportedly hurt. Fire officials say an engine on an Amtrak train went up in flames. 2 of the injured employees are in serious

0: 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And now, the news with News Director Mike Earle.
1: Campus school board members meeting Tuesday heard the Wilson Elementary campus report. Pampa ISD Superintendent Hugh Pyatt.
2: We're very blessed to have a pre-K campus. We have our Head Start 3 and 4 year olds on that campus, and then our pre-K 4 year olds on that campus, along with our Bright Beginnings daycare. It's an amazing campus. Lisa Smith and Wendy Brock run that campus for us. They're just doing an amazing job of getting our kids ready for kindergarten. And you've never been to school before, and you got a whole bunch of them. There's 200-plus kids on that campus, and they're trying to get them ready for kindergarten. And they're doing an excellent job of prepping them academically. We have over 20 kids going to kindergarten that already know how to read, which is just fantastic. What they're learning and how they're learning is just a fantastic experience. So everybody that's at our pre-K and daycare just love the campus. It's safe and it's fun, and they do a great job of teaching those kids how to be kindergarten kids. And so the data is excellent. They're using a program called Hegarty and Frog Street to get our kids to learn to read, recognize letters and sounds. Every year, their data just keeps getting better and better. So we're excited about being able to do that program. The state doesn't fully fund pre-K, and Head Start they do, but not pre-K. So it's a blessing for all the kids in Pampa to have access to a quality pre-K program in Pampa ISD. So we're excited what they're doing at Wilson.
1: And on the Spotlight on Excellence.
2: We're blessed in Pampa to have some amazing kids. We got junior Josie Linson and a senior Caden Wilkinson who are in our speech and debate program, and they have been recognized on the national level several times over the last couple of years. And this year they not only qualified for the state event down in Austin, but also got to go represent Pampa on the national level the week before. So they had to fly out to Minnesota and compete, and then fly back into Austin and compete. And so it's really pretty special to have such outstanding kids representing Pampa, not just in the state, but across the nation. Proud of those kids and what they've accomplished through speech and debate.
1: That was Pampa ISD Superintendent Hugh Pyatt. Gray County Commissioners set to meet at 9 o'clock Monday morning at the courthouse in Pampa. Agenda topics for discussion and possible action will include a resolution with TxDOT Aviation, that for an ALP update with the 18B obstruction survey for Perry LaForce Airport, and an agreement with the City of Pampa relative to abandoned and delinquent tax properties within the Pampa city limit. National Transportation Safety Board in Dallas working to determine cause of that noon hour Thursday apartment explosion at East 9th Avenue and North Patton in the Oak Cliff section of the city killed 2 women and a child. 3 other persons transported to local hospitals for treatment of injuries. Dallas Fire Rescue Public Information Officer Jason Evans.
3: Our units were assigned to the call at 12:47. We arrived here at 12:49, which was an extremely fast response because our closest station is only a couple of blocks away from here. From what I've come to understand, it was originally reported as a gas leak, and at some point while those units were en route is when the explosion occurred. And it was immediately upgraded to a structure fire response, and then almost immediately after that to a 2-alarm fire response. And as you know by now, it's escalated up to a 5-alarm response, which yields about 120 firefighters out here.
1: That was Dallas Fire Rescue Public Information Officer Jason Evans. The enormity of the blast was evidenced by windows that were blown out of nearby buildings and debris that was scattered across the street and throughout the neighborhood. The multi-storied apartment complex was destroyed. A drone was deployed to canvass the neighborhood to determine if there were other victims. The United States, along with Mexico and Canada, will be the center of the world's most popular spots in 2026 when the Men's Soccer World Cup comes to 16 North American cities and the 11 cities in the United States, including 2 in Texas, Dallas, and Houston. They are on the list of the most popular destinations also for summer travelers. AAA says 61% of Americans have planned trips and 39% more are taking vacations in 2026 than they did last year. Driven by milestone celebrations, the summer began with a record

0: Breaking, 45 million Americans taking Memorial Day trips, of which 39 million traveled by car, 3.6 million by air. 58% of Americans expect to take multiple trips this year, with 42% planning 2 to 3 getaways. 76% of summer travelers are planning trips around major life milestones, led by birthdays 32%, family reunions 30%, and anniversaries 22%. Megan Cooper is with AAA.
1: If you are going a little bit closer to home, it's likely going to be cheaper for you to drive to that destination. If you're traveling across country, maybe a couple of states away, it might be cheaper to fly to that destination. But regardless of how you're getting there, planning ahead and booking early is likely going to get you the best deal, as well as being flexible. So both about when you're traveling and the destinations that you would like to travel to.
0: That was AAA's Megan Cooper. San Antonio police have arrested 21-year-old Angie Morales and charged her with capital murder of multiple individuals. Double murder was at a Southside apartment complex 4 years ago. The arrest affidavit states Morales was age 17 at the time of the shootings. On July 29, 2022, the victims were identified as 19-year-old Gregorio Ricardo Cordova Mejia and 15-year-old Angel Ray Garcia. The story began to develop further when officers were dispatched to the Union Pines apartment complex, that in the 1700 block of Pleasanton Road. Officers discovered the victims and shell casings scattered about. Morales is alleged to have used Instagram to communicate with and lure the victims to the apartment complex to be robbed and killed. A family feud over Texas Disposal Systems, one of the largest waste management companies in the nation, has exposed years of family and business conflict. More from Pampa Radio News correspondent Danny Moffitt.
2: In Central Texas, there's a trash company between two brothers. Founded 50 years ago, it's grown into one of the nation's largest independently owned waste management companies, but it's ended up tearing that family apart. There have been more than 500 court filings in the past 4 years. A recent jury found that one of the two brothers deserves a $116 million payout. The company handles trash pickup in much of Central Texas. They are called the Texas Disposal Systems Incorporated. They have a heavy presence in Austin and recently in San Antonio. They employ 1,200 Texans in 93 counties across the state. I'm Danny Moffitt.
0: On the Pampa Radio TxDOT Time Saver Travel Report, expect lane closures today on Ranch Road 1061, Tascosa Road from Sonsi to Farm Road 2381, Bushland Road, that for ditch clearing operations. Expect mobile operations on the northbound I-27 Frontage Road from the U.S. 6087 Direct Connect to Sundown Lane for barrier wall installation. And expect the right lane of Loop 335 both directions to be closed from Farm Road 2186 to Hillside Road for seal coating work. Now this.
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0: In the regional news roundup, Amarillo police say a third suspect has been arrested in connection with that May 2nd mass shooting at the Westminster Apartments that injured 10 persons. Police say that 17-year-old Excellent Vizigiro was booked into Potter County Detention Center on a felony murder charge. All three suspects involved will also receive charges for aggravated assault with a deadly weapon, mass shooting times 10, for each of the 10 victims that were hurt during the incident in the 2400 block of South Coulter. U.S. Attorney Ryan Raybould says 41-year-old Celine Varela of Amarillo has pleaded guilty to a felony information charging theft concerning a program receiving federal funds and faces up to 10 years in federal prison. Her sentencing date, however, has not yet been set. She was the third defendant who pleaded guilty in the scheme that embezzled thousands of dollars from funds intended to provide relief during the COVID pandemic. Raybould says the defendants executed a scheme to use their public positions to line their pockets at the expense of the homeless people in Amarillo, the intended beneficiaries of the pandemic program. He says in plea papers, Varela admitted she previously worked for the city of Amarillo in the Community Development Department. From 2020 through 2022, she managed the intake process for homeless or soon-to-be homeless members of the Amarillo community who needed financial assistance to maintain housing. The news release continues. Raybould says that she used her role as a city employee to create fictitious applications for the funding and, in one instance, fraudulently applied to have her own rent paid for 6 months, a fraudulent payment of $6,600. Dr. Emily Hunt, Dean of the West Texas A&M University's College of Engineering, will take on a new role meant to further advance WT's expanding emphasis on research. Hunt is the new Associate Vice President for Research Development and Innovation, in addition to continuing her role as Dean. Hunt joined WT in 2005 after earning her bachelor's and master's and Ph.D. in mechanical engineering from Texas Tech. She will work to support institution-wide research development initiatives, strengthen interdisciplinary collaboration, and expand external fund opportunities. Governor Greg Abbott has instructed all Texas public institutions of higher education to freeze all increases in undergraduate tuition and fees for the upcoming academic year. Tuition and fees will remain frozen through the 2026-27 academic year for all two-year and four-year institutions, including those both general academic and health-related. Since 2023, the governor has directed tuition and fees in Texas be frozen at all public institutions of higher education. During the past legislative session, lawmakers made historic investments in higher education and raised student financial aid funding by $328 million to improve access to state financial aid programs for eligible students across Texas. The city of Plano has approved rezoning for the new planned global headquarters for AT&T, which is locating to Plano from downtown Dallas. Pampa Radio News correspondent Danny Moffitt has more.
2: The Plano City Council has unanimously approved a rezoning for the land that will house a new planned tower that could be up to 280 feet high as part of their new campus. That approval establishes the standards for their new plaza. It will feature a sculptural structure that incorporates commercial antennas that will be topped with their logo. The agreement says that the structure will not use flashing, strolling, rotating, or chasing lights between 10 p.m. to 6 a.m. other than what's required by the FAA. The tower is one component of their new 54-acre global headquarter campus. I'm Danny Moffitt for Pampa Radio News.
0: A 76-year-old man has been arrested in San Antonio after police discovered multiple dead dogs at his residence in a southwest side neighborhood of the city. Raul Canales Jr. charged with 4 counts of cruelty to non-livestock animals. Officers initially responded to the 500 block of Cavalier Avenue at 1:35 p.m. that after receiving information that Canales was killing dogs. On scene, they found the suspect and encountered several deceased dogs. Animal Care Services also dispatched to the location to deal with other living animals at that site. A former Dallas Housing Authority maintenance supervisor who ripped off the agency was sentenced to serve 2 years in federal prison. U.S. Attorney Ryan Raybould says 50-year-old Joel Apina pled guilty in 2025 to theft concerning programs receiving government money and was sentenced May 21st by U.S. District Court Judge Jane Boyle. Apina was also ordered to pay $464,000 in restitution. The Fed says Apina worked for DHA as a supervisor and was responsible for approving maintenance work orders and selecting the contractors to perform work on properties under his supervision. Documents state that he carried out a scheme to enrich himself by steering maintenance contracts to a company that he owned and without the Dallas Housing Authority's knowledge. A Houston jeweler whose clientele includes NBA and NFL players and other celebrities among multiple suspects federally indicted in a fraud scheme that targeted and stole from older people across the United States. They were accused of using Zofrost and Company as a front to launder and export gold for a group that targeted and ripped off its customers. According to federal documents, through the company, they shipped the gold out of the United States and on purpose mislabeled and falsified shipping documents to conceal and disguise the nature, location, source, ownership, and control of the proceeds of the fraud scheme. The Sharpstown jeweler has made headlines in recent years for making pieces for famous athletes, including NFL star Max Crosby and an engagement ring for artistic gymnast Simone Biles. Students at Idea Round Rock are marking a major milestone because they have, at their young age, become published authors. It was part of a free literacy program that involved 1 first-grade class and 2 kindergarten classes. The program was coordinated through the Student Treasures Publishing. The participants penned and illustrated their own books based on classroom prompts, and their work was subsequently published into hardcover books. And a special book release gathering was held at the school's cafeteria. Coordinators say that the program helped reshape how students view writing in classrooms.
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15: The Mandalorian and Grogu, a Star Wars story. Baby Yoda is back. 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

0: I know how to say chocolate cake in German. Schokoladenkuchen.
1: Schokoladenkuchen. It's such a harsh language, man.
0: It is, man. They make fun of that on the internet, and it is so freaking hilarious when they say stuff like that. Man, Germans are just, man, that language is incredible.
1: It's not a soft romantic language, no. Like French or something like that.
0: No, it's like, you know,
1: do you want to take somebody serious?
0: Do you want to go to the bedroom and have a little fun? It's a wonder they even have children over there.
1: Yeah.
0: Yeah, it's pretty funny stuff. But good morning. It's a Friday morning. We are...
1: what a coincidence.
0: Yeah. What do you know? It's 9 o'clock on a Friday morning, and we got a lot to talk about today. There's a lot of sports going on, believe it or not. There's still sports going on, even though the NFL is not going. We still have a lot of good sports to talk about.
1: Yeah.
0: It's fun. So
1: they're happy in Green Bay, I can tell you that.
0: Yes, yes. We are going to talk about Green Bay today. We're also going to talk about Timmy T. Titans today. We're going to talk about some of the record predictions for some of these NFL teams that are coming up. We'll talk about a few of those.
1: And I guess Chiefs are going to win everything.
0: Yeah.
1: I saw Mahomes is back. Oh, yeah. It's over.
0: Yeah, we're going to talk about NFL predictions on as far as win totals are concerned, as far as what Vegas is predicting. So that's going to be kind of fun. Where's your team going to fall in on that? We're also going to talk a little bit about the Spurs victory last night as they came out and they pushed this to a 7-game series. Yeah.
1: Which they love. Don't get...
0: Yep.
1: They love going to 7.
0: Yep. And we're also going to talk about some of the Big 12 quarterbacks. Who's going to be the surprise team in the Big 12 this year? You know, everybody's talking about Texas Tech and Sorsby situation. They're talking about BYU and all the stuff they brought in. It's always BYU and Texas Tech, BYU and Texas Tech. But, you know.
1: Tech lost a lot of good players.
0: You know who I think is going to be the sneaky little competitor coming up this year in the Big 12? It's going to be Houston.
1: Really?
0: It's going to be Houston. I mean, they went out and got some dudes, man. They got a 5-star quarterback sitting in their ranks back there.
1: Are they paying?
0: Well, they're not paying like Tech is.
1: Right.
0: But they put some money into this program, you know, and so we'll talk a little bit about that. That's going to be fun. We're going to rank the Big 12 quarterbacks and what's going on in the Big 12 as you got Dampier at Utah, you got Brockmeyer at BYU, you got maybe Sorsby at Texas Tech, and it's gonna be a fun one to talk
1: We're
0: about.
1: We're also gonna give some stuff away today.
0: Yes.
1: Is that what
0: wanna talk about that? We're gonna be giving away a Mason, am I right there? $20
2: gift card
0: from Pack and Sack. Yeah. So you know, gas isn't really cheap right now.
2: Yeah. Not at all.
0: So $20.
2: It's like 60 bucks to fill up a Corolla, man.
1: That's like 4 gallons, y'all. You could get to White Deer and back, maybe.
0: I'm telling you.
2: Yeah, you could put a quarter tank in your Toyota Yaris.
0: Yeah, yeah. I went to Utah this last weekend, and I drove my diesel 2500 pickup. That was a mistake.
1: Yeah.
0: You know, I mean, I put in $900 worth of gas. Ooh. I mean, it's $120 to put in 3/4 of a tank. It's ridiculous. Gas was almost $7 a gallon up there somewhere.
1: Serious?
0: Yeah, by Utah. It's crazy.
2: Yeah, so get the number saved in your phone.
1: How do you afford to live up there? Yeah, go ahead.
2: 806-419-5935 is the number. Again, 806-419-5935.
0: But there's an easier way to win this, folks, and I want to talk about that, too.
1: Well, I think we're going to give away two things, right? One call and one text.
2: Yeah.
0: Yep, one call. Oh, we are. One call and one text. So, and also, what about Facebook? What about commenting on Facebook? Is that also going to be a thing?
2: Yeah,
0: with
2: so we're doing comments on Facebook as well. So, multiple chances here,
0: How easy
2: guys.
0: Is this to win a $20 gift card, then go on to Facebook, go to Pampa Radio, right, on Facebook, and put in a comment. Mm. We have a lot of people
1: that
0: comment.
1: What should they comment?
2: They should comment.
0: A nice comment.
1: Mildly entertaining?
0: Yes, a mildly entertaining comment. If you put something we can't see on the air, then you're probably not going to win.
1: What if it has to be a long sentence? yeah. that we go.
2: yeah. A lot.

0: that.
1: A long sentence in German.
2: You have to spell chocolate.
3: They've been doing this thing where you have to get a comment that has no reactions on it.
2: Oh, no. Oh. And, so people dinging them.
3: Yeah.
1: Oh, yeah.
3: It's,
1: oh,
3: like, yes. It's like a battle in the comments.
1: All right. Bring them on,
2: That's
1: baby.
2: Perfect. Okay.
1: So, yeah, if you like chocolate cake, if you get the
3: we're going to be choosing them in the commercial breaks, though. So
1: if you get the correct spelling of Schokoladenkuchen, you might have a better chance.
3: Oh, man.
1: I wonder how you spell that. I know it starts with SH, right?
2: Yeah. Well, Schuck.
1: SCHUCK?
3: Oh, no.
1: We'll have to figure that out. Yeah.
3: Yeah.
2: How do you spell chocolate cake in German?
3: No.
1: Schokoladenkuchen. Oh, yes.
2: Schokoladenkuchen. No, it's S C H O K O L A D E N. K-U-C-H-E-N.
1: There's an O in it?
2: Yeah, Schokolad. Yes, two O's.
1: Schokoladenkuchen.
2: Schokoladenkuchen.
1: So it's Schokoladenkuchen.
3: The Facebook crowd.
1: I've been saying it wrong all this time.
3: Is losing right now, so. when we do go to the commercial break, again, that number, 806-419-5935. We're going to do first caller as soon as we hit commercial, so.
1: All right. So get ready, folks.
3: Yep.
1: Get ready, folks. In the meantime, while we figure out how to pronounce or spell Schokoladenkuchen, we'll go with our weird story of the day today.
2: Schokoladenkuchen.
1: And Florida man, you're getting a break today. If you're listening, Florida man, you're getting a break today because this is not actually a story about anybody in Florida for the first time in like 5 weeks. You know.
2: Do you know that Florida man has an actual webpage?
1: He has his own webpage? Is it like decent? He's not running around with Speedo or anything, is he?
2: Oh, that's in there. Yeah.
1: Oh, okay. Yeah,
2: there's a story. It just gives you a computation of all the stories that happened in Florida in the last month.
1: Oh. Yeah, we
2: like,
1: need to be
2: this
1: going
2: is
1: to that.
2: Florida man tries to shoot puppy. Puppy shoots him instead.
3: Oh, no.
2: Anyways.
1: You never know, do you?
2: So you have a crazy story.
1: A Swedish father named Martin Strosby. He wanted to make his name for his children, so he wanted to do a Guinness Book of World Record deal. So he thought about something, and he thought, well, why not break the Guinness Book of World Records for sticking the greatest amount of matches up your nose?
2: No way.
1: Yeah.
2: Wait, that's actually a category
1: now in the Guinness Book of World Records.
2: I saw hot dogs in the mouth.
1: Yeah, this is matches up your nose. And so I'm sure that they have to be a certain diameter, you know, and all that. I'm sure it's all, since it's a category or anything. But anyways, he recently packed 81 wooden matches up his nose. 81 wooden matches now.
2: Well, which side was lopsided?
1: Is one nostril bigger
2: 41.
1: Than, yeah, one may have had 20 and the other may have had what? You know, 60.
2: I have a cousin, Jason, who could probably give him a run for his money.
1: Can you imagine the opening of the schnauz?
2: No, dude.
1: You would have to have to be able to do that.
2: Please tell me we have a picture of this. Please.
1: I don't have a picture of it, but I mean, that is, yeah, see if you can bring up a picture of that.
2: See if you can.
1: But 81 matches. Now, this is what's crazy here.
2: Wait, was the sulfur end in his nose or sticking out? Because me as a friend, that sucker's getting lit.
1: I would assume that the sulfur end was down.
2: I would hope, yeah.
1: Sure, surely it would be.
2: Because that's the thicker part.
1: Yeah, because,
2: right?
1: I mean, if you accidentally lit that with the sulfur end up, that wouldn't be good.
2: Can you imagine he's sticking men and me coming up to you with a lighter?
1: Hey, let me see you up there. What's going on?
3: Oh, there it is.
1: Yeah.
2: I can.
1: Oh, there he is. Yeah, if you go on Facebook, you can see this. But good night, Almighty. That is a lot of matches.
2: That's what you want to be known for?
1: Yeah, that's what he wanted
2: to be
1: known for.
2: That's your family legacy?
1: Yeah,
3: he's a devoted dad.
1: That's his legacy to his children, is the 81 matches
2: devoted
1: up his
2: dad
1: nose.
2: Dad pops 81 matches in his nose.
1: Isn't that crazy?
2: After kids beg him to break a world record. And that's the one you picked. Okay.
1: Yeah, that's the one you picked. Now, this is going to be crazy. because this record only lasted 14 days. Because when he did it, it went worldwide, and all these people started trying to
2: They're
1: do
2: like,
1: it.
2: They're like, oh, I can beat that.
1: Yeah, yeah. And so some dude from the Czech Republic broke the record again with 97 matches.
2: Oh, dude, that's almost 50. And he... Oh, people. Oh.
1: Meaning Strosby's reign as world's greatest nose match holder was relatively short of only 14 days. Man, that's a bummer.
2: Womp,
1: womp. Hey, but at least he can say he held it for a while.
2: So do we still have hope for humanity? Is this the pinnacle of we're done, man?
1: Yeah, but these are all Europeans doing this, man. So maybe Americans have some hope.
3: Oh, we got too much time on our hands.
1: Yeah,
2: good
1: we do.
2: Lord.
1: Yeah. I mean,
2: can you imagine thumbing through the Guinness Book of World Records and like, no, too hard. Can't do that.
1: Yeah.
2: Matt, oh, I can do that. I can do that.
1: Man, I got a big nose.
2: Oh boy.
1: I got a big nose. I can do this. So yeah, so there's your weird thing of the day. I mean, you know, my kids, I don't know what my legacy of my kids will be.
2: Please don't try that at home.
1: It isn't 100 matches up my nose, I can tell you that much. So
2: do not stick anything anywhere on your body, folks, please.
1: Yeah, yeah, especially pick matches up the nose.
2: Pick something different, please. Good Lord.
1: You never know. I mean, what compels a guy to read through this and then look at that and say, that's what I'm going to do? I mean, that's crazy.
2: I don't know.
1: I have a
2: cousin who used to, he could take a 50-cent piece and stick it in his nose. He would bet kids at lunch.
1: Yeah. Yeah.
2: So I think he might give a run for it. I'm going to call him today and see
1: if he
2: can.
1: All right. Let's see if he can do it.
2: If he can put 100, right? He's a winner.
1: If he can do 98, he's the winner. Yes.
2: I got
1: 98 matches up the nose. Do we have anyone in Pampa that can match that?
2: Come on.
1: If you can, we'll have you in the studio here.
2: Absolutely.
1: Yeah, for sure. That would be fantastic.
2: That'll be on site. Watch you do it live. Let's do it.
1: That'd be great. All right, guys, it's 15 after the hour, so we got to get moving on some sports stuff, but we're going to take a quick break. And when we come back, don't worry, we're going to be giving out a lot of stuff. The $20 gift card from Pack and Sack, and we also have some other gift cards, don't we, Mason, as well?
3: Yeah, so again, number 806-419-5935. We're going to do first caller. So... yeah, it's all part of the summer of giveaways here at Pampa Radio.
1: All right.
2: Yeah, we got a big summer coming up.
1: Yep, it's coming up. We'll be back after these messages. I'm Mike Mitchell along with Troy Swigerth. We'll be back.

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10: And now, back to Offsides with Mike and Troy.
11: So have you ever gone to Gogo's Place and got 30 tacos for $35, man? That's a heck of a deal.
12: Twice a week.
11: That's about what we do. I mean, we're like, man, what do we want to do for $35? We can get 30 tacos, man. Live on those for a week.
12: If we're doing anything, we get those. If not, I just go get two orders of the four.
11: Yeah, yeah,
12: yeah.
11: Good stuff.
12: Once,
11: man,
12: or twice a week.
11: Yeah. Yep, good stuff. So, anyways, let's talk about some of these teams that are coming up this year. I want to specifically, we're going to break down some teams as we go through the summer. And one of the first teams I want to talk about is the Green Bay Packers. So they've been going through a lot of doo doo lately, you know, with Josh Jacobs going through his stuff. So it looks like he's in some serious trouble.
12: They cut him.
11: Oh, did they already cut him? I didn't even see that they cut him.
12: Of course, that's social media, and you never know
11: that
12: if it's true or not, because I immediately go to AI to try to figure it out. But he's in trouble.
11: Yeah. Big trouble, and it's battery stuff. I mean, it's what was the name of that running back from Baltimore that got in so much trouble all the time? Anyways, it's kind of on that level.
12: Same level.
11: Yeah, kind of on that level where
12: alleged domestic violence incident, including felony strangulation or suffocation. He's been released from jail while district attorney's office awaits further investigation.
11: So here's the deal with the Packers. You know, my grandson's a big Packers fan because his dad's a big Packers fan, and I've always liked the Packers. You know, especially since they beat Dallas in the Ice Bowl. You know, so.
12: They go way back.
11: Yeah, not that I'm old or anything, but you know, I kind of
12: do you realize how many people listening right now have no idea what you're talking about?
11: I know, they're like, Ice Bowl. What's that? Is that like football? You know. But anyways, I here's the deal with the Packers. And I want to ask you this, Troy, what you think about it, but are you sold on Jordan Love? Are you 100% in on Jordan Love?
12: I'm not.
11: Yeah, I'm not either.
12: I don't know.
11: You know, he has moments where he looks really, really good. Yeah. You know, I remember when he played for Utah State. You know, he had moments where he looked really, really good, but then moments where he didn't. And he's kind of translated that style of play, you know, into the NFL. And I just I'm not sold on him as a consistent.
12: I don't think he has that it factor.
11: Yeah.
12: You know what I mean?
11: Yeah.
12: That guy is going to take you to a championship.
11: Yeah, and he's got the it factor. You know who else is missing that? It's only on a part-time basis.
12: Dak.
11: Here we go. No,
0: isn't that kind of like part of the Green Bay culture, huh? Like their quarterback's always kind of been like just greatness or not so much.
11: Yeah,
12: so much. I mean, they had two great quarterbacks.
11: Yeah, no Favre. I think Favre is still the best quarterback
0: King
11: ever to play at Green Bay. Well,
0: threw a ton of interceptions.
11: I don't know. Bart Starr was right there with him, but that's going back to the Ice Bowl. So, I mean, you know.
12: Different league, too.
11: Different. They didn't throw the ball a lot. Bart Starr didn't throw for 3,000 yards a season. You know, like these new quarterbacks are. And he didn't have the West Coast offense and all that. They were handing off, you know, power play left, power play right over the guard. You know, a lot of that was just run over him.
12: Speaking of great quarterbacks, I saw that Aaron Rodgers failed the drug test this morning. I hate the internet. I swear to God.
11: Oh, did he? I didn't even see that either. But
12: well, half the comments were cheering because.
11: Yeah. Yeah. But anyways, getting back to the Green Bay Packers, you know. Green Bay hasn't advanced past the divisional round in the three seasons with Love as the full-time starter, despite being considered Super Bowl contenders each time. And that's what, you know, that's where I think Green Bay, you know, they're predicted to win, I think, 10 games this year. And I just don't think, you know, their record prediction is 10-7, but I have a hard time when I look at Green Bay. I think, man, are they going to get to 10 games this year? It's going to be tough, you know. Mm. It's going to be tough. I just think that, you know, I don't know. You know, when you look at that, they finished with a record of, you know, 9-8, 11-6, 0-7-1 in three seasons with Love as a full-time starter. So they've only got to 10 wins in two of the three seasons. They did go 11-6 at one season. And that's kind of what made, you know, Love that's really what got him that contract extension and all the good stuff he got. But they just can't seem to get over the hump. They're kind of like my Steelers, you know, they're good, but they're just not great, right. You know. And I think it's going to be interesting to see, you know, with the loss of Jacobs is not going to be playing this year. I can tell you that right now. He's not going to be playing this year. And apparently, if you've read where he might have, you know, been pulled off the team, that could be a really, really big problem for the Packers. But let's look at some of their upcoming games, man. Of course, they got the NFC North, and they start right away with the Vikings. And then they've got the Jets. Falcons pretty easy, but then they've got Tampa Bay, they've got Chicago, they've got Dallas, they've got Detroit, they've got Carolina, who was good last year, they got the Patriots, who were in the Super Bowl, then they turn around and they've got the Vikings again. That is a tough schedule.
12: Yeah.
11: That is a tough schedule. They finally have a bye, and then coming out of the bye, they got the Rams, who are probably going to be, you know, leaders for the Super Bowl this year. They get a little break with the Saints, but then right after that, they got the Buffalo Bills. I do not see this. You know, they get a break with Miami there. There's a couple of wins there with New Orleans and Miami, but then they've got the Bears and they've got the Texans and they've got the Lions right again. I think it's going to be tough for them to get 10 games. I think this is going to be tough. Their toughest game is going to be that game against the Rams. And, you know, I don't know. You know, your thoughts on this, you know, week 16 in Chicago is going to be tough. Packers at home. I love the Packers and I hope they win, but man, I just don't see that happening this year.
12: Does it seem like proportionally everyone has a tie? And I know that's impossible, but look at the Broncos schedule. Look at it. Just how is there that many freaking good teams?
11: Yeah. Yeah.
12: That you can have that difficult of a schedule.
11: Exactly. Exactly. And that's, you know, that's what I'm talking about. I just think that, you know, when you look at what they're doing and with the problems that they're going to be going through, and you know, you have to look at the emotional problems on this team as well.
12: And you just,
11: you know, with Jacobs out like that,
12: you just lose your running back.
11: Yeah, I mean, that is going to be a big emotional problem for these guys, and I hope they can overcome it. But it's going to be interesting to see.
12: And we talked about this last week. Opening week.
11: Yeah.
12: Schedule is crazy.
11: Yeah. Yeah, I mean, I just went over that schedule. I mean, that is a tough schedule. I just don't see him getting to 10 games this year.
12: No.
11: I'm sorry. Just don't see that. So let's talk a little bit about Timmy T's Titans for a second here. You know, the Titans, you know, the thing about the Titans is everybody forgets about the Titans. You know, remember the Titans?
12: Yeah, no,
11: nobody remembers the Titans.
12: The Sayings remember the Titans. Yeah,
11: nobody remembers the Titans.
12: Except, and I'll tell Timmy.
11: Timmy T remembers them, but... you know, the reason that nobody remembers them, they did not even have a primetime game last year. Not one primetime game. Mm. And they are not scheduled for one primetime game this year. How are you going to remember the Titans?
12: The Jets had a primetime game, didn't they? And they were just as bad.
11: Yeah.
12: Speaking of, that's who the Titans open up with.
11: Yeah. So, and that's going to be interesting because you're going to have Robert Saleh, who is the new head coach of the Titans, going back to New York. And that is going to be kind of the intrigue you're going to get out of that game. Mm. So, you know, that one won't be, but you know, people forget about Cam Ward. They forget about him because he was never seen last year, except for on the 4 o'clock game on the regional games in the NFL.
12: Is that because he's so small? No.
11: It could be.
12: Too soon.
11: Yeah, he gets lost.
12: I think he did a pretty good job last year.
11: Yeah,
12: for not having anything surrounding.
11: I do too, and I of course I've been on record on this show many times saying that they should not have taken him.
12: Oh,
11: they could have traded up for multiple draft picks to improve this team.
12: They need so many.
11: But you know, for that kid to go out there and do what he did last season,
12: absolutely.
11: I thought he played really well, and if he can get a little bit of help this year, it's going to be, you know. Now remember, they're building a new stadium in Tennessee. And the new building is on their way up in 2027. So Tennessee is going to be kind of in a transition this year. They're not getting a primetime game unless they're flexed in and they surprise people and they start winning, because the NFL will flex in teams like that. But you know, I just think that the Tennessee Titans are going to be the team that's forgotten. It's forget the Titans this year, not remember the Titans. I hate to say that, Timmy T. Unless they come out and they start surprising some people, you know, I think it's going to be very difficult for them to, you know, to get to even 6 or 7 wins. The record prediction is 5 wins this year.
12: And, for Tennessee.
11: For Tennessee. You know, they've got new jerseys and they've got a new roster and they've got a new coaching staff and they've got everything new and they're getting a new stadium and everything's new with the Titans. But the problem is, vibes don't win games.
12: No.
11: You know?
12: No.
11: You got
12: jerseys don't win games.
11: Yeah, jerseys and new coaches sometimes don't win games, and new stadiums. I mean, they're trying to do all the right things there, but to me, when you look at the Tennessee Titans, they are in a rebuild mold. And a rebuild mode.
12: The last 5 years.
11: Yeah, yep. And they're still going to be in a rebuild mode this year. And the reason being is because they sunk all that stuff into Cam Ward. And I tried to tell them. I called them up and tried to warn them, but they wouldn't listen to me.
12: They wouldn't take. I couldn't get past the secretary at the front desk.
11: Mike Mitchell, who's that? Yeah. Does he stick
12: the
11: matches up his nose?
12: Mildly entertaining sports show. Hello.
11: Yeah. Does he stick matches up his nose?
12: Yeah.
11: Anyways, yeah, that's let's look at their schedule. You know, they start off with the Jets, then they've got the Eagles. And then they've got an improved Giants team.
12: Ooh, I'm really interested, kind of excited for the Giants this year.
11: Yeah,
12: to see how they do.
11: Yeah, we're gonna talk about the Giants a little bit too, because the Giants, you know, that'll be an intrigue game there with their coach going back, you know, to that game as well. So that's gonna be a good one. Then they've got Baltimore. Then they've got Houston.
12: Ouch.
11: Then they do have an easier game with Indianapolis and Cleveland.
12: But you remember last season? They were 8-0 until they started their losing streak.
11: Well,
12: for
11: last
12: the Colts.
11: Last year they, let's see, I think they only won 5 games last year. Probably
12: the Colts?
11: Oh, the Colts, yes.
12: Yeah.
11: The Colts, yeah. Oh. I thought you were talking about the Giants, yeah.
12: No, yeah.
11: So, the Colts, but the Colts are... We're going to talk about them. They're in a little bit of flux this year, man. The, you know, Daniel Jones is not there. They lost a lot of players. I don't look for the Colts. I do not look for the Colts to win 7 to 8 games this year.
12: Yeah. They traded their best cornerback, Juice, last year, too.
11: Yep. And, you know, you look at the second half of the schedule for the Titans, man. They've got the Jaguars and they've got the Cowboys and then they've got the Lions in there and they've got the Steelers in there and they've got Houston again.
12: Oh, they got the Raiders, too.
11: Yeah, they got the Raiders. But I just don't see 5 wins out of this. I just don't see five wins out of this for the Titans, you know. But we'll see. You know, their toughest game is going to be against the Jets. I think it's going to be against the Jets because that's where Robert Saleh's coming back. All the pressure is going to be on both of these teams to win that game, and it's going to be a tough game for them. And if they don't beat the Jets in that first, if the Titans don't win that first game against a mediocre Jets team, look out, man. You know, look out. So if you're looking to bet on this, I would bet the under on this. I just don't think that they're going to get.
12: Yeah.
11: I just don't think that's going to happen.
12: NFL's saying no, they're not making the playoffs.
11: No. No way. I mean, I just don't ever see them, you know, making the playoffs in this. It's just not going to happen. Just not going to happen. So anyways, let's talk a little bit about those big blue giants, you know. You got Jackson Dart coming in, and of course, Jackson Dart just introduced Trump in a big fanfare going on, and that Internet created exploded. All this big liberal Lord. Backfire. You know, even guys on his team, you know, came out and started ragging on him for that. And you know, what happened to the...
12: Do liberals watch football?
11: Oh, man.
12: I thought they're more tennis.
11: They don't watch football, but they watch this. This isn't football.
12: I thought they're more tennis and golf.
11: Yeah. No? Yeah. Yeah. Badminton.
12: Am I wrong? Too soon?
11: Yeah. Badminton.
12: I would say volleyball, but men's volleyball.
11: Croquet. Lawn darts.
12: Welcome to the Ocho. Yeah. Today we have men's croquet.
11: We have the 61.
12: So excited.
11: 61 Super Bowl of lawn darts.
12: Only on the Ocho.
11: Sorry, progressives.
12: Okay, whatever. Yeah, I can't do Giants. <All right. laughs>
11: Getting back to the Giants. Anyways, what happened to the day, you know, back in the 50s, 60s, 70s, 80s when you went to the White House and you introduced the president and he is the president of the United States, you know, and it was an honor. You know, now it's,
12: we are so politically divided.
11: Oh, man, the political division one way or the other is just, and, you know, it goes both ways, but it's just crazy. So anyways, that has created a lot of diversion on this team, and it created a lot of diversion to the point to where they had to have a team meeting with Jackson Dart at the front to explain why he did this and how he did it and what was going on.
12: If you make millions of dollars or close to $1 million, you don't understand the everyday struggles of the normal resident of the United States. So therefore, I don't want to hear your opinion on what the average person goes through. And they give it all the time.
11: Yeah, and you know, the way, I agree with you, and the way you look at this is if, you know, I'm open to this. If he wants to, you know, what happened when LeBron James endorsed Hillary Clinton? Was there backlash to that? You know, when all that went on, when she was running for president?
12: No, because the only backlash comes from the left.
11: Yeah, there was no backlash. There was nothing going on. His team didn't, he didn't have to have a special team meeting.
12: Mason's cringing behind the board.
11: Yeah, here we go.
12: You know.
0: I have seen some pretty gnarly right-wing backlash as well. Okay, both ways. Good. Like Mike said, it's both ways.
11: It
0: definitely
11: is both ways. No, and I just look at this. Here's my stance on this. Let it go both ways. Who cares? If a guy wants to endorse the president, let him endorse the president. If a guy wants to endorse Hillary Clinton, let him endorse Hillary Clinton and move on down the road and let them be who they're going to be.
12: Well, they agitate it on social media because I said, you know what? If you would have never posted this, I would have never known what this person said.
11: Yeah.
12: I don't care, right? Do you know how many times there was an attempted shooting at the White House during the Joe Biden years?
11: I can't remember.
12: Zero.
11: I can't remember one.
12: It's zero.
11: Yeah, yeah, five times again. So five times so far,
12: yeah,
11: isn't it?
12: Yeah, five times.
11: Yeah, something like that. But I don't know. Getting back to this deal with the Giants.
12: Are we talking about football?
11: That is, yeah, getting back to that point, you know, that creates divisiveness in this locker room. And I think that's going to be a problem.
12: Do you remember when
11: they get over this?
12: The whole kneel for the anthem type stuff?
11: Yeah, yeah. I mean,
12: it's the same thing.
11: It's the same thing.
12: And shut up and play football.
11: Yep, God. Yep. And football is supposed to be a venue to get away from that.
12: Absolutely.
11: You know, and that's not happening. But anyways, let's look at some of the other things with the Giants. They've got John Harbaugh now as the coach.
12: Yep.
11: And so that'll bring in some stability to the program. A lot of stability really since Tom Coughlin was there. You know, and Tom Coughlin was a tough, mean, down and dirty coach. I mean, you did what he said. And, you know, Harbaugh, kind of along those same lines a little bit, not quite as tough as Tom was, but that's going to bring some stability to that locker room. And, you know, they've made a concerted effort on their roster this offseason. You know, they brought in Avril Reese, and he's going to be good, and they made that trade. They got rid of Dexter Lawrence to the Cincinnati Bengals, and they got the number 10 pick overall out of that with that big offensive tackle from Miami. Mm-hmm. You know,
12: yep.
11: They've got Brian Burns in the defensive backfield. They've got Thibodeau in the backfield, and they've got Abdul Carter coming off that end. And I think the Giants, they're going to be good.
12: I do.
11: You know, they're going to be dang good, and they're
12: looking at their schedule. Of course, Mason, who they pulled the Cowboys first week, September 13th.
11: That's going to be a great game. Sunday night football.
12: It is, and yeah. I look at that, and I think that's a pretty even matched up game. And I hate to pick out of that. I think out of their first eight weeks, they're going to come away four wins, maybe five.
11: Yeah.
12: If they can beat the Cowboys. There's no way they're beating the Rams. They'll beat the Titans. They'll beat the Cardinals. Toss up with the Commanders. I don't think Commanders will be as good this year as they were last year. They may beat the Saints, and they're probably not going to beat the Texans. Not 100% sold on Texans. I just their quarterback,
11: but you know,
12: just doesn't do it for me.
11: They got a good break there. Week three, Titans. Week four, Cardinals. Yep. Week five, Commanders. Yep. Week six, Saints. They're going to win those four games right there. So that, and if they win, you know, two of those last three, they're going to come out of that with one loss. They do have Houston, the Rams, and the Cowboys. Other than that, but that's four easy games right there to start out the season.
12: Yep.
11: So they're going to be coming in with a little bit of confidence, and then they've got the Colts.
12: Yeah, second half eight is not nice.
11: They got 49ers and Seahawks and Lions. Eagles. Yep. Yep, and the Eagles and the Cowboys again. I mean, that's
12: going to
11: be a tougher back end for sure.
12: Lions on Monday night.
11: I think Seattle's going to be their toughest game that they're going to have to play there. That's going to be a real tough game for them. Easiest game is going to be Arizona. You know, the must watch matchup is going to be that Week 16 against Detroit. That's the final month of the season.
12: Monday night, too.
11: That may make or break them getting into the playoffs. Right. You know, I think that's going to
12: be... Oh, they end with the Eagles, so...
11: Yeah.
12: I might see them beating the Eagles this year.
11: They could. Yep. And here's my bold prediction, and I've told you this before. I think if I have to go out on a limb with any team, I think the Giants win that NFC East. They could do it.
12: If everything falls together, I think you might be right.
11: Yep, they could sure do it. So let's take another break. We're going to come back. We're going to talk a little college football as well. But don't forget, we're going to give away. We'll give that away when we come back, right, Mason? We got that? We got a couple things to give away. We got Kelly's Deli, and we also have, you know, Pack and Sack to give away as well. So we'll give away a couple of those. So make sure you're chiming in on Facebook. Or make sure you call 806-419-5935 to win one of those great prizes. I'm Mike Mitchell along with Troy Swagerith. I want to thank you for joining us on Offsides this morning.

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4: Welcome back. Before we head into some college talk, let's look at some of these win totals for Vegas coming up on some of these NFL teams just real quick.
5: Hey, just a reminder, if you're listening to this on Saturday, the show's live on Friday, so the prizes are already given away.
4: Yeah, the show on Saturday is a replay of this show, so if you try to call in, that's probably not going to happen. So if you're going to do it now. Do it now.
6: Text in, though. Still text in. Yeah. If you're listening on Saturday, text in.
4: True. So, Mason, what show is this from? Do it now. Get to the chopper.
6: Is this a test?
4: Yes,
6: no. this is a test.
4: Yes.
6: Oh, no.
4: Get to the chopper.
6: I mean, I know that's Arnold, but.
5: Yeah, you'd have to go through those string movie. Of films.
4: Yeah.
5: It's Predator.
4: It's Predator, yeah, for sure.
5: I was one of my say, favorite shows.
6: Well, they're chopper. Showing my age there.
4: Yeah. Yeah, that's one of my all-time
5: Not Predator
4: favorite shows.
5: 4, the original Predator.
4: 13.
6: I was about to say 15.
4: Yeah, I mean, they've got as many of those as Star Wars out now. It's crazy. But anyways, let's look at some of these totals here as you look at some of the things that I feel can be broken. And the first one I'm looking at is the Denver Broncos. Denver Broncos predicted to win 9.5. Their over is 9.5. I think this goes over. I think they win 10 to 11 games pretty easy. Don't you, Troy?
5: I think they can do
4: 10 games. I really do too.
5: Oh, they're going to do more than 10.
4: Yeah. I think 10 is pretty doable. I think
5: they're going to win the AFC West. Which is nuts, because they're not even listed in the over-under 11.5. The 10.5, 11.5 for the odds makers.
4: I've got 9.5 here. I mean,
5: yeah, obviously Bo Nix gets no love whatsoever. And they played so many close games last year. He had, what, 8 comebacks?
4: Yeah.
5: And like that. But, man, they didn't lose anybody except Franklin on the D-line, which they have a replacement for him that I feel good about. We did get a linebacker that can cover tight ends now, and we added Waddle.
4: Yeah.
5: And that kid we drafted 2 years ago from Utah, the tight end, I guess he just came back phenomenal.
4: Yeah, he's a good tight end.
5: Now, this dude's 6'7", has a
4: big dude
5: 40-inch vertical jump.
4: You know, some of the other teams I'm liking here, I don't like the Baltimore Ravens. They have 11.5, so that means they got to win 12 games this year.
5: Yeah, beat the over, right?
4: Yeah, I just don't see that happening. Either. I don't see that happening. I don't see the Colts winning over 9 games this year. I think that's an under there. They've got an 8.5 win there. They've got to win 9 games. I think that's going to be difficult. Green Bay has to win 11 games to hit the over. I think that's going to be tough for Green Bay this year.
5: Especially now
4: with some of the things that have gone on. You know, Seahawks are at 10.5. I think they can do that. You know, I don't know. I look at the Dallas Cowboys at 8.5. Man, that's about right where I think they're going to be. Maybe a little bit over. I think I would probably go the over there a little bit. But
6: average year.
4: Yeah. Yep, I mean, that's
6: just average team.
5: Same old.
4: Yeah, same old. You know, I mean, it's just going to be. But when you look at, you look at some of the other teams like the Lions are 10.5. And I just think that I don't know. When I look at this, I just feel like when I'm looking at some of these teams like the Giants right now, the Giants over under is 7.5.
5: Oh, I'm taking the over on that.
4: Going over there.
5: Absolutely.
4: Going over there for sure.
5: Like you said on the Broncos, 9.5. I'm taking the over on that right
4: now. Yeah, without a doubt.
5: If you're a better.
4: Yeah, yeah, without a doubt. I think that's an over for sure. So I just think that, that's going to be the case there. So that'll be fun. We'll dissect some more of that as we go on through the summer. We'll talk about some of these other teams as well. But let's get into a little bit of my favorite subject. The subject that I like the most, that I know the most about, is going to be your Big 12 football.
5: Big 12.
4: That's of all the teams coming up this year, Big 12 football is going to be the most I would say, there's more parity within that league than any other league. Here's the deal: the SEC, Sarkey, who is the commissioner for the SEC, came out and said the SEC is the predominant program of football. Blah blah blah. Well, it drew the ire of some of even people that were in the room there, and they said, "Well, if that's the case, if the SEC is the most dominant program in college football, then why have they not won? Why have they not won a title in 4 years? And not only that, but they have gone against the Big Ten. Against the Big Ten, they were 0-4 last year. In that stuff. And I'm telling you right now, if you look at the predominant college football program right now, it's got to be the Big Ten.
5: I think you're right.
4: They've won the most titles recently, and I just think that they're the team. They're the conference to knock off, and Sarkey really got defensive over that. But I think the Big Ten right now, man. When you look at Ohio State and Michigan and what Indiana did last year, how can you argue that?
5: Can't, and they're living on the past.
4: And here's the team. Right. Here's the thing with the SEC. They've got some good teams in there, of course. They've got Alabama, and they've got Georgia, and they've got LSU. But when you look at the bottom tier of the SEC, it's not really that good. Mississippi State is not that good.
5: There's a lot of teams in there.
4: Arkansas is not that good. I'm a BYU fan. We beat them the last two times we played them. Arkansas is not that good. And for an SEC program, they play Utah this year. That's going to be a fun one to watch. That game is going to be at Utah. I don't look for them to beat Utah at Utah.
5: Realistically, you're talking about Alabama, Georgia, Texas, Oklahoma,
4: yep,
5: right?
4: Yep.
5: Let's go to the Big Ten. Ohio State, Oregon, Penn State, and a surging Indiana.
4: And a surging USC. Did you see USC is like number two in the recruiting this year. They picked up a ton of dudes. We're going to talk about recruiting next week, but
5: I think if you talked about the SEC in the past,
4: Not
5: now. Not in the playoff era.
4: Right? For sure.
5: Not since they started playing. Speaking of, did they vote on the 2014 playoff? Because I know
4: they have not voted
5: Big
4: on it
5: 12
4: yet.
5: Is in favor of 2014.
4: Yes. Yeah, the Big 12
5: right?
4: came out and said they're in favor. Everybody's in favor of 24 teams except the SEC. SEC wants 16 teams. And so they're the ones holding everything up. And, whether you go to 16 or 24, I really don't care, because if 16 had been in, you would have got Notre Dame and BYU in last year. And I look at
5: it definitely makes it more exciting.
4: Yeah. Yeah, it makes it more exciting. And
5: 24 is going to be a teams, whole nother.
4: The problem you have with that, and you have to be real careful, if you add 24 teams versus 16 teams, are you watering down anything in the regular season? So you have to be real careful, conference championships.
5: Yeah, you have to get rid of conference championships.
4: Yeah,
5: those have to be gone.
4: And that's the thing. That's the reason the SEC doesn't want to do that, because the SEC last year made over like $18 million on that alone.
5: It's always about money. Yeah.
4: And it's always about the money. So, it's going to be tough.
5: And we've talked about this. So the current playoff system, what, we let 10 in?
4: We let 12 in.
5: 12 in. Yeah. Okay. Right. In that 12.
4: Oh, wait. No, it's not 12. It is 10.
5: It's 10, right?
4: Yeah, maybe 10.
5: Okay.
4: Yeah.
5: Mason, will you look? How much is the current playoff system? I think it's 10. Regardless of that.
4: Because BYU was ranked 11th and they didn't get in.
5: Right.
4: Yeah.
5: And in the since the playoffs have started, tell me one team that was not in that top four besides Indiana, was the outlier.
4: Yeah.
5: That's not won the national championship.
4: Yeah.
5: Right?
4: Yeah.
5: So,
4: yeah, for sure.
5: No matter, I know there can be an outlier team, but I really doubt it.
6: I think so, 12 is what I'm seeing. 12?
5: 12 well, for
4: it
5: this
4: was,
5: year?
4: It was 12 teams because of the at-large bid, but that's why BYU didn't get in because the at-large bid.
5: Yeah, two. Yeah.
4: James Madison got in.
5: The two outliers.
6: Listen to Mike.
5: Yeah, James, but James Madison would be in.
4: What the heck is James Madison doing in the playoffs when Notre Dame and BYU are sitting out? It just drives me crazy.
5: Statistically, oh man, that's hilarious.
6: I was getting ready. So, I was getting ready.
5: So you think your style is pretty good? My kung fu style,
4: yes,
5: it is much better.
4: Yes, yes.
5: But so, but saying that, do they really have a chance?
4: Well, and you never know when a team's going to get hot. Now, I bring this reality back to baseball. And the reason I bring it back to baseball is because you look at the Braves 3 years ago.
5: Yeah.
4: They got hot and ran it through and won the World Series. You don't to ever me, know when a team's going to get hot.
5: I know, but that's a different kind of hot. For you, football's different. And maybe I'm wrong. Maybe I'm just a little bit of tism, but I just don't see an outlier like that who barely squeaks in
4: is
5: going to beat one of those big programs that have just wrecked people all year.
4: But it happens.
5: No, upsets happen, not,
4: and that's what's on the field. I agree.
5: There's
4: I kinda,
5: a Rudy story for for a reason.
4: I kind of like the 16 team if they could work it better than the 24 team and then still keep a little more relevance in the – and I kind of have to agree with the SEC on that a little bit. But either way – I think more teams need to get in, and I think it's going to be.
5: Too.
4: I think it's going to be
5: but
4: interesting.
5: The conference championships have.
4: But
5: to
4: here's
5: go away.
4: Here's the deal. Here's the deal, and you're going to have to bleep me out a few times on this, Mason. I am so furious that Notre Dame gets in if they only have two losses. Regardless, they automatically get in.
5: That's been
4: That is the most stupid, insane thing I have ever heard in my life.
5: That's a political thing from. From the 80s, if they were 500, they were in a bowl.
4: Yeah. I remember. But to sit there and say, okay, Notre Dame, we're going to guarantee you a playoff. We're going to guarantee you a playoff run if you have two losses or less. We're going to guarantee you that. And there may be a team out there with one loss that is more deserving.
5: And they're not going to get in. Who's guaranteeing this?
4: This is already a done deal with the NCAA. If Notre Dame has two or less less losses, they are in the playoffs. That is a done deal.
5: How is that even? That's money. I'm sorry.
4: It's ridiculous.
5: That is. Wow.
4: I'm telling you, man.
6: Do you want to get to this clip, this Spurs clip? We got 5 minutes.
4: Yeah, go ahead. Cool. Go ahead and play that Spurs clip real quick.
6: Okay, here we go.
7: Between two defenders.
4: If you're on Facebook, you can see this.
5: They beat him like 20.
4: Yeah. They force a game seven. And it's going to go to game seven. Everybody knew it would. And San Antonio went off. And, that's going to go to game seven. So,
5: more money.
4: Yep. More money. But I want to talk real quick, getting back to that. Thanks for getting that in for me, Mason. But I want to talk real quick about surprise teams in the Big 12, just real fast here. Everybody's talking about BYU. Everybody's talking about Texas Tech. But I think one of the surprise teams coming up this year is definitely going to be Houston.
5: You said that.
4: Yeah. I mean, Houston's going to be there. BYU's going to be there. Utah's going to be there.
5: Great basketball program at Houston.
4: Yep. They've got this Wegman quarterback coming in. He's an A&M transfer. He's ranked fifth in the Big 12 in passer rating. They got a five-star quarterback sitting behind them. They brought in some players, and they're going to be dudes. They won 10 games last year. Everybody forgets.
5: Right.
4: Houston won 10 games last year and beat, I think it was LSU in that bowl game.
5: Dang.
4: So don't forget about Houston, folks. I mean, when you talk about parity in the Big 12, you got Texas Tech could win it, Houston could win it, BYU could win it, Utah could win it. I mean, you know, Kansas State's going to be improved this year. UCF is going to be improved this year. Baylor's got that DJ Lagway quarterback coming in that's supposed to turn that program around. Arizona State's going to be tough. That game against Utah is going to be, you know, see where they sit. TCU is going to be improved, too. TCU is going to be right there in the mix.
5: Yeah, they weren't bad last year either.
4: Yeah. I think that it's going to be fun to watch. You got Brockmeyer at BYU. You've got, you know, Dampier at Utah. They're great quarterbacks. They're all rated in the top 10 quarterbacks in the country, top 15 quarterbacks in the country. And then, you know, you've got – It's just going to be fun. You got that Lagway quarterback. He's rated in the top 15. I mean, Drew Mastemaker, they brought him over from North Texas. Look out for Oklahoma State. Oklahoma State is going to be good this year. They brought in a ton of players, and they only won, what, two or three games last year, but they're going to be much improved. So they're going to be a force. It's going to be fun to watch.
5: Yeah, Big 12 is going to be good.
4: Going to be fun to watch. But watch out for those Houston Cougars. I think they're my surprise team of the Big 12. And I'm not going to be wanting to go into Houston and playing those guys when it's,
5: right.
4: You know, humidity. It's 100 degrees in humidity up there.
5: Here's the real question. Indiana.
4: Yeah.
5: Are they going to – I mean
4: – Indiana's going to be – I think they're going to be a little down from what they were last year, but they brought in some other players as well.
5: That's what I'm wondering. And his brother's quarterback.
4: Yeah.
5: Right?
4: Yeah. He's going to be good, and it's going to be a fun one to watch. Also, a couple of quick things here before we leave.
5: 2 minutes.
4: Baseball is actually working on a salary cap.
5: What?
4: Believe it or not. A floor of $171 million, which means that you're going to have to spend $171 million. That's your bottom floor you have to spend. Some teams aren't even there. And the maximum of like $325 million.
5: How do you have...
4: So that's what they're trying to do.
5: What if you're a team that doesn't make that much money?
4: Well, that's the whole thing. You have teams out there that don't want to spend that much money. They're happy making money where they are and not winning. But that's going to force them to bring more money into the program to get to that floor of $171 million.
5: Ceiling cap... That's a big deal.
4: That's going to be a big deal. $325,000.
5: That's a game changer.
4: $325 million. Million. You know? The thing about it is now I can't hate the Yankees, and now I can't hate the Dodgers because there's a salary cap. They can't just go out and spend whatever they want.
5: Well, that kind of womps the Rockies.
4: Yep.
5: They're still bottom of the barrel, but they have new ownership. Yep. They got big money in there now, too.
4: And also, don't forget, want to get this in as well. College softball World Series. Texas Tech is the villains of this thing, man. They paid that one pitcher. I can't remember her name right now off the top of my head. They got through Mississippi State 8-0, blew them away. And they are the heavy favorites to win the College World Series for softball. That's going to be fun to watch. So keep your eyes on Texas Tech. They renewed a salary for the pitcher of over $1,500,000, I think it was, and $1,050,000. But it was over $1 million, and they're going to be tough. They're going to be tough, and so Tennessee won last night. So, going to be interesting to see if anybody gives Texas Tech a run for their money in that. We'll keep you up.
5: Before we go, did you see Trump's a master troller? He put out a website, whitehouse.gov/aliens.
4: Yes.
5: He's given a disclosure.
4: Yep.
5: And you open it up and it says, they walk among us. Go ahead and read it.
4: Yep. Do they really?
5: I posted it on Facebook.
4: You know, here's the real question on that, just real quick, man. If aliens exist, is your religion true? Ooh, think about that. You know, religious leaders it's going to be tough.
5: So
4: you know?
5: It depends if they know Jesus.
4: Well, I keep my.
5: Do you ever see that meme? It's like, oh, he comes and visits us all the time. Yep. And he goes, has he ever came and visit you?
4: Yeah.
5: And they're like, oh. Yeah, one time. We make him cookies. He likes cake. He comes once a year.
4: Yeah. Well, folks, I'm going to keep my testimony on Jesus Christ for sure, because that will never be blown, regardless of how many aliens are walking the word.
5: Nope.
4: Walking the earth.
5: So, I know him, love him.
4: That's right. All right. You guys have a good one. We'll be back next week. I'm Mike Mitchell along with Troy Swerth. Want to thank you for joining us on Offsides.
5: See you
4: we'll be
5: next
4: back.
5: Week.

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8: Today, we are heading to the Texas Rose Steakhouse to try their salad. 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Sometimes it dawns on you that you've had too much grease and oil and you need a detox. 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So why not a salad? And the cob is the perfect salad for all occasions. This salad comes with slices of chicken, sliced boiled egg, and cheese, so you're not hurting for protein. It also comes with some onions, carrots, corn, and some other stuff I've forgotten to mention. This salad is packed. Pick your dressing and go to town. My only criticism, and this might be a controversial take, but bear with me, I wish the chicken was cold when it came out. Now, I love a hot, sizzling, juicy chicken as much as the next blue-blooded American, but I just don't like it when I eat hot chicken on top of cold salad. The lettuce goes soggy, the juices ooze through, and the contrast in temperature between hot meat and cold veggies is jarring. It's a small thing, but it makes a big difference. Regardless, the chicken cob salad is still an excellent dish, and I dare you to try it if you're up for the adventure.

0: KRXZ, the Rock Authority of the Texas Panhandle. That means you, white deer.
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1: Fox News, I'm Gianna Gelosi. President Donald Trump says he's holding a White House Situation Room meeting to make a final determination on moving forward with a deal to extend the Iran ceasefire.
2: In a social media post, President Trump says Iran must agree to never have a nuclear weapon and immediately reopen the Strait of Hormuz with no tolls. The U.S. would end a naval blockade, preventing access to Iranian ports. And he says the U.S. would unearth Iran's highly enriched uranium to have it destroyed.
1: That's Fox's Jared Halpern. A temporary order from a federal judge in Virginia blocks any payments from a nearly $1.8 billion Justice Department compensation fund that was set up to pay out settlements to individuals accusing the Biden administration of investigating or prosecuting them for political purposes. The judge has set a June 12th hearing about whether or not to extend her order. 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
4: Pampa School Board members meeting Tuesday heard the Wilson Elementary Campus report. Pampa ISD Superintendent Hugh Pyatt.

0: learning and how they're learning is just fantastic experience. So everybody that's at our pre-K and daycare just love the campus. It's safe and it's fun, and they do a great job of teaching those kids how to be kindergarten kids. And so the data is excellent. They're using a program called Hegarty and Frog Street to get our kids to learn to read, recognize letters and sounds. Every year, their data just keeps getting better and better. So we're excited about being able to do that program. The state doesn't fully fund pre-K, and Head Start they do, but not pre-K. So it's a blessing for all the kids in Pampa to have access to a quality pre-K program in Pampa ISD. So we're excited what they're doing at Wilson.
1: And on the Spotlight on Excellence.
0: We're blessed in Pampa to have some amazing kids. We got junior Josie Linson and a senior Caden Wilkinson who are in our speech and debate program, and they have been recognized on the national level several times over the last couple of years. And this year they not only qualified for the state event down in Austin, but also got to go represent Pampa on the national level the week before. So they had to fly out to Minnesota and compete and then fly back into Austin and compete. And so it's really pretty special to have such outstanding kids representing Pampa, not just in the state, but across the nation. Proud of those kids and what they've accomplished through speech and debate.
1: That was Pampa ISD Superintendent Hugh Pyatt. Gray County Commissioners set to meet at 9 o'clock Monday morning at the courthouse in Pampa. Agenda topics for discussion and possible action will include a resolution with TxDOT Aviation, that for an ALP update with the 18B obstruction survey for Perry LaFours Airport, and an agreement with the City of Pampa relative to abandoned and delinquent tax properties within the Pampa city limit. National Transportation Safety Board in Dallas working to determine cause of that noon hour Thursday apartment explosion at East 9th Avenue and North Patton in the Oak Cliff section of the city killed two women and a child. Three other persons transported to local hospitals for treatment of injuries. Dallas Fire Rescue Public Information Officer Jason Evans.
2: Our units were assigned to the call at 12:47. We arrived here at 12:49, which was an extremely fast response because our closest station is only a couple of blocks away from here. From what I've come to understand, it was originally reported as a gas leak, and at some point while those units were en route is when the explosion occurred. And it was immediately upgraded to a structure fire response, and then almost immediately after that to a two-alarm fire response. And as you know by now, it's escalated up to a five-alarm response, which yields about 120 firefighters out here.
1: That was Dallas Fire Rescue Public Information Officer Jason Evans. The enormity of the blast was evidenced by windows that were blown out of nearby buildings and debris that was scattered across the street and throughout the neighborhood. The multi-story apartment complex was destroyed. A drone was deployed to canvass the neighborhood to determine if there were other victims. The United States, along with Mexico and Canada, will be the center of the world's most popular spots in 2026 when the Men's Soccer World Cup comes to 16 North American cities and the 11 cities in the United States, including two in Texas, Dallas, and Houston. They are on the list of the most popular destinations also for summer travelers. AAA says 61% of Americans have planned trips and 39% more are taking vacations in 2026 than they did last year. Driven by milestone celebrations, the summer began with a record-breaking 45 million Americans taking Memorial Day trips, of which 39 million traveled by car, 3.6 million by air. 58% of Americans expect to take multiple trips this year, with 42% planning 2 to 3 getaways. 76% of summer travelers are planning trips around major life milestones, led by birthdays 32%, family reunions 30%, and anniversaries 22%. Megan Cooper is with AAA.
3: If you are going a little bit closer to home, it's likely going to be cheaper for you to drive to that destination. If you're traveling across country, maybe a couple of states away, it might be cheaper to fly to that destination. But regardless of how you're getting there, planning ahead and booking early is likely going to get you the best deal, as well as being flexible. So both about when you're traveling and the destination.

0: that you would like to travel to.
1: That was AAA's Megan Cooper. San Antonio police have arrested 21-year-old Angie Morales and charged her with capital murder of multiple individuals. Double murder was at a Southside apartment complex 4 years ago. The arrest affidavit states Morales was age 17 at the time of the shootings. On July 29, 2022, the victims were identified as 19-year-old Gregorio Ricardo Cordova Mejia and 15-year-old Angel Ray Garcia. The story began to develop further when officers were dispatched to the Union Pines apartment complex, that in the 1700 block of Pleasanton Road. Officers discovered the victims and shell casings scattered about. Morales is alleged to have used Instagram to communicate with and lure the victims to the apartment complex to be robbed and killed. A family feud over Texas Disposal Systems, one of the largest waste management companies in the nation, has exposed years of family and business conflict. More from Pampa Radio News correspondent Danny Moffitt.
2: In Central Texas, there's a trash company between two brothers. Founded 50 years ago, it's grown into one of the nation's largest independently owned waste management companies, but it's ended up tearing that family apart. There have been more than 500 court filings in the past 4 years. A recent jury found that one of the two brothers deserves a $116 million payout. The company handles trash pickup in much of Central Texas. They are called the Texas Disposal Systems Incorporated. They have a heavy presence in Austin and recently in San Antonio. They employ 1,200 Texans in 93 counties across the state. I'm Danny Moffitt.
1: 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Expect mobile operations on the northbound I-27 frontage road from the U.S. 6087 Direct Connect to Sundown Lane for barrier wall installation. And expect the right lane of Loop 335 both directions to be closed from Farm Road 2186 to Hillside Road for seal coating work. Now this.
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1: In the regional news roundup, Amarillo police say a third suspect has been arrested in connection with that May 2nd mass shooting at the Westminster Apartments that injured 10 persons. Police say that 17-year-old Excellent Visigero was booked into Potter County Detention Center on a felony murder charge. All three suspects involved will also receive charges for aggravated assault with a deadly weapon, mass shooting times 10, for each of the 10 victims that were hurt during the incident in the 2400 block of South Coulter. U.S. Attorney Ryan Raybould says 41-year-old Celine Varela of Amarillo has pleaded guilty to a felony information charging theft concerning a program receiving federal funds and faces up to 10 years in federal prison. Her sentencing date, however, has not yet been set. She was the third defendant who pleaded guilty in the scheme that embezzled thousands of dollars from funds intended to provide relief during the COVID pandemic. Raybould says the defendants executed a scheme to use their public positions to line their pockets at the expense of the homeless people in Amarillo, the intended beneficiaries of the pandemic program. He says in plea papers, Varela admitted she previously worked for the city of Amarillo in the Community Development Department. From 2020 through 2022, she managed the intake process for homeless or soon-to-be homeless members of the Amarillo community who needed financial assistance to maintain housing. The news release continues. Raybould says that she used her role as a city employee to create fictitious applications for the funding and, in one instance, fraudulently applied to have her own rent paid for 6 months, a fraudulent payment of $6,600. Dr. Emily Hunt, dean of the West Texas A&M University's College of Engineering, will take on a new role meant to further advance WT's expanding emphasis on research. Hunt is the new Associate Vice President for Research Development and Innovation, in addition to continuing her role as dean. Hunt joined WT in 2005 after earning her bachelor's and master's and Ph.D. in mechanical engineering from Texas Tech. She will work to support institution-wide research development initiatives, strengthen interdisciplinary collaboration, and expand external fund opportunities. Governor Greg Abbott has instructed all Texas public institutions of higher education to freeze all increases in undergraduate tuition and fees for the upcoming academic year. Tuition and fees will remain frozen through the 2026-27 academic year for all two-year and four-year institutions, including those both general academic and health-related. Since 2023, the governor has directed tuition and fees in Texas be frozen at all public institutions of higher education. During the past legislative session, lawmakers made historic investments in higher education and raised student financial aid funding by $328 million to improve access to state financial aid programs for eligible students across Texas. The city of Plano has approved rezoning for the new plan to global headquarters for AT&T, which is locating to Plano from downtown Dallas. Pampa Radio News correspondent Danny Moffitt has more.
2: The Plano City Council has unanimously approved a rezoning for the land that will house a new planned tower that could be up to 280 feet high as part of their new campus. That approval establishes the standards for their new plaza. It will feature a sculptural structure that incorporates commercial antennas that will be topped with their logo. The agreement says that the structure will not use flashing, strolling, rotating, or chasing lights between 10 p.m. to 6 a.m. other than what's required by the FAA. The tower is one component of their new 54-acre global headquarter campus. I'm Danny Moffitt for Pampa Radio News.
1: A 76-year-old man has been arrested in San Antonio after police discovered multiple dead dogs at his residence in a southwest side neighborhood of the city. Raul Canales Jr. charged with four counts of cruelty to non-livestock animals. Officers initially responded to the 500 block of Cavalier Avenue at 1:35 p.m. that after receiving information that Canales was killing dogs. On scene, they found the suspect and encountered several deceased dogs. Animal care services also dispatched to the location to deal with other living animals at that site. A former Dallas Housing Authority maintenance supervisor who ripped off the agency was sentenced to serve 2 years in federal prison. U.S. Attorney Ryan Raybould says 50-year-old Joel Apina pled guilty in 2025 to theft concerning programs receiving government money and was sentenced May 21st by U.S. District Court Judge Jane Boyle. Apina was

0: You gotta fight for your right to rock. KRXZ. 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
5: 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My name is Mason. If you are in the Pampa area, just want you to be aware that there is some storm chances this evening. Could be some damaging winds and some large hail involved. 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If you're outside, be aware. 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
1: Fox News, I'm John Saucier. President Trump swaying a peace deal with Iran. China is reportedly operating an elaborate scheme to get barrels from the Strait of Hormuz to Asia on ships known as the Dark Fleet, with secret oil transfers taking place in Malaysia. Interior Secretary Doug Burgum on Fox News Channel blames this on failed sanctions under the Biden administration.
2: The oil just kept flowing. They just found different mechanisms to deliver it. China built up the largest strategic petroleum reserve in the world. And when you have failed sanctions, you just turn those countries into, you know, China's discount gas station.
1: Crowds outside of an ICE detention facility in New Jersey protesting conditions for detainees inside. New Jersey Governor Mikey Sherrill on her solution to this chaos.
3: New Jersey law enforcement is today establishing a peaceful, protected protest zone in the area right outside Delaney Hall.
1: There are reports of some protesters threatening to kill ICE agents there. America's listening to Fox News.
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11: The Mandalorian and Grogu, a Star Wars story. Baby Yoda is back. After three seasons and stealing the show in Book of Boba Fett, The Mandalorian and Grogu are back, in theaters of all places, with their own movie. Join the Mandalorian as he spreads his wings and soars all throughout the Star Wars universe on a mission to take down and capture as many nasty characters as he can. Watch Grogu learn what it takes to be just like his daddy, and while making new friends and enemies as he goes. May the Force be with you.
21: Good shot, baby.
22: You're confident. You're strong. You're beautiful. You're the greatest of all time.
11: Michael Jackson is coming to Pampa in his new biopic. Jafar Jackson, nephew of the King of Pop, stars as Michael, bringing him to life the way no one else in the world can. Experience his story from the Jackson 5 to the multi-platinum winning superstar. See what life for Michael was like on and off the stage. Heavy is the crown, they say, so stop by your Cinema 4 to learn just how heavy it was for Michael.
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0: 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That means you, Dumas.
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1: Hi, I'm Kyle Losfeldt and I pastor Grace Baptist Church in Pampa, Texas. 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